0: Who says you have to be smart to be in radio? 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
1: 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Turned out the dangerous package was a rogue dong.
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3: Find your keepers, bro. 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
1: You can have good times with it. 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
1: 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Turned out the dangerous package was a rogue dong.
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3: Find your keepers, bro. 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
0: 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Friday night, Northside heads to White Oak to take on the Vikings. 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
2: 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Turned out the dangerous package was a rogue dong.
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1: Okay, so what's going on here?
0: 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Oh.

0: It's Dave and Mahoney. Dave
1: and Mahoney. They were doing a big study on marijuana use, and they were expecting that it was going to find...
2: How do you become a part of that big study on marijuana use?
1: I thought they were going to find a bunch of negative effects. Turns out, the exact opposite. They found that it actually helps your heartbeat. It's good for you.
2: So, weed is good.
3: And wine is good.
2: Wine.
1: It says here, scotch is good for you as well.
2: Uh-huh.
1: But I just wrote that.
3: And
2: chronic
3: gambling.
2: Masturbation also.
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1: They were doing a big study on marijuana use, and they were expecting that it was going to find...
2: How do you become a part of that big study on marijuana use?
1: I thought they were going to find a bunch of negative effects. Turns out, the exact opposite. They found that it actually helps your heartbeat. It's good for you.
2: So, weed is good.
3: Wine is good.
2: Wine.
1: It says here, scotch is good for you as well.
2: Uh-huh.
1: But I just wrote that.
3: And
2: chronic
3: gambling.
2: Masturbation also.
3: I did hear gambling was good for
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3: you,
1: Gambling's great for you.
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1: They were doing a big study on marijuana use, and they were expecting that it was going to find...
2: How do you become a part of that big study on marijuana use?
1: I thought they were going to find a bunch of negative effects. Turns out, the exact opposite. They found that it actually helps your heartbeat. It's good for you.
2: So, weed is good.
3: And wine is good.
2: Wine.
1: Says here, scotch is good for you as well.
2: Uh-huh.
1: But I just wrote that.
2: And chronic gambling. Masturbation also.
3: I did hear gambling was good for
1: Gambling's
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1: Oh, my God!
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0: 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Dave
1: and Mahoney. They were doing a big study on marijuana use, and they were expecting that it was going to find...
2: How do you become a part of that big study on marijuana use?
1: I thought they were going to find a bunch of negative effects. Turns out, the exact opposite. They found that it actually helps your heartbeat. It's good for you.
2: So, weed is good.
3: And wine is good.
2: Wine.
1: It says here, scotch is good for you as well.
2: Uh-huh.
1: But I just wrote that.
3: And
2: chronic
3: gambling.
2: Masturbation also.
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4: A great mystery has just unfolded here at the radio station, and I don't know what to make of it. So I went to go take a pee.
5: As you do. Normal.
4: Yeah. Walk into the bathroom, and there's somebody in the stall.
5: We have a bathroom that has a urinal.
4: Yep.
5: Small stall, big handicap stall.
4: That's right.
5: That's how it's set up. Pretty simple.
4: They were in the small stall, which is the closest one to the urinal.
5: Okay.
4: And
5: which feels like a weird choice right now.
4: Because if you have the option, use the big stall.
5: Right.
4: Right?
5: Right.
4: So they were using the small stall, whatever. Not going to judge that. But
5: maybe they like the closeness.
4: They had clearly just been using the restroom, if you will.
5: As one does sometimes. Yep.
6: Man, but I will say that there's nothing worse than being the person who is in the bathroom second to the pooper, and then everyone thinks you're the pooper.
4: I know.
6: Anyways, continue.
4: Well, none of that is odd, except for this person was standing up and facing the toilet. So, if you're taking a poo,
5: you'd be facing away.
4: Right.
5: And you wouldn't be standing up.
4: And had one shoe off.
6: That's the most curious part of all of this. Why? Why doth you have one sock, sir? Was the sock holy, or was the sock
4: no? Very norm? Nice, very nice business socks.
6: Like, oh, like legit, it's a business like legit socks. Sock?
4: Like oh, like business shoes, business socks.
5: Maybe they were trying to flush, and you know, very like early. They didn't want to flush with their hands, and so they were using their foot, and maybe they lost their shoe while trying to flush.
4: I thought
5: with
4: their foot. I thought perhaps the same thing because
5: it happens.
4: Those toilets in there. They don't have, like, a manual flush. It's just, like, the sensor or whatever. I don't think it has a manual flush, at least.
5: It does.
4: Are you sure?
6: A button push.
4: I don't think so.
5: Maybe you're right.
4: I don't think so, because I think I've been in that situation before where I'm like, I should do a little courtesy flush here. And
5: you're right. It doesn't.
4: It doesn't. And so perhaps they were getting up to try to move away so that way the sensor, like, dodge out of the way so it would
6: but
4: do the courtesy flush.
6: But why would you still only have... This isn't about the poop. This is about the shoe. Where's
5: maybe
6: your
5: you're
6: shoe,
5: holding
6: brother?
5: The shoe over the sensor.
6: What?
5: To try to get it to, like, maybe they were trying to courtesy flush.
6: No, bro.
5: So holding the shoe over the sensor.
6: No, the sensor only figures you out to flush whenever you're not sitting there
5: but
6: anymore.
5: But no, if you put something to block to think that there's nothing there and then you move it away
6: real quick. Then you're still there.
5: But no, but then it thinks that something was close and now it's far away. And it's going to auto flush.
6: Okay, so well, that's one theory.
5: Do you have auto flushes in the woman's room?
6: We have a push. We have a button that you probably didn't know. No, it's an auto, but there is a button on the side that you have to push in order for it to.
4: Okay.
6: Next time you go in there, and if you're in a panic, there is a button.
4: And I'm pondering this while I take my pee.
5: Yeah.
4: And I get done peeing, and I go over to the sink to wash my hands.
5: Mm-hmm.
4: And I look over, and the person has sat back down, shoe back on.
5: So they were trying to courtesy flush. Because you're saying if you can tell that there was something, there was an aroma brewing.
4: Yeah.
5: they were trying to do the right thing and courtesy flush, but they were having issues. As the world's leading
4: defecation expert.
5: Yeah.
6: All right.
5: Defecation detective.
7: I have a theory, guys.
6: Okay, I want to hear your theory because I don't think it was the shoe-off method.
7: My personally. Theory is this guy was a business guy, right?
4: Mm-hmm.
7: It was an emergency.
4: Yeah.
7: He did the one-cheek sneak all the way in there and maybe got a little down in the shoe and he was cleaning the shoe. Yeah, that's my theory. He was cleaning the shoe.
6: These are
5: my,
6: all
5: my
6: very
5: theory
6: bad
5: is way
6: theories.
5: Better.
6: Yeah. These are
5: my
6: all
5: theory is
6: very,
5: way better.
6: Very, very bad theories. Well,
7: Audrey, go ask him.
6: Okay, I'll be back.
4: All right, see you later.
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7: What was supposed to be just a nice, quiet drive down the street turned very dramatic and scary. So this comes to us from New South Wales. There was this couple, they were driving down a rural road, and all of a sudden they spot a suitcase on the side of the road and appears to be discarded. So they're a little bit curious, a little bit suspicious, so they go over.
8: Are you stopping for a rogue suitcase on the side of the road?
9: Calling 911.
8: I'm not calling 911 or doing anything. I'm driving about my day.
9: You don't think there's a body in there?
8: A suitcase?
9: Yes,
8: why
9: sir.
8: Would I assume there's a body in a suitcase if I'm just driving down the road?
7: Well, you're right, Audrey.
9: Yeah,
7: so
9: a body in a suitcase
7: they
9: always.
7: Did, in fact, call 911. The cops come out. They secure the scene. They're obviously approaching this carefully. And as they start to look at the suitcase, they realize, oh, there's a body in there.
9: Yeah, man, there's always a body in a suitcase. If it's not in an airport, and there's a rogue suitcase.
7: And so they call out the crime investigators, and as opposed to like trying to figure it all out there, they wanted to preserve the suitcase, obviously, so that way they were able to gather as much evidence as possible. And they take the suitcase back to the facility, they open it up, and sure enough, there's a body in there. But it wasn't a human body. It looked like a human body. But it was just a very realistic sex doll.
9: Ew.
7: Now, I have even more questions as to why you would put a sex doll into a suitcase and dump it on the side of the road.
9: How else do you transport a sex
8: doll? Yeah, I'm not buying a seat for my sex doll if I'm flying internationally.
7: And they didn't give them any guff for how they handled it because some of the police were buying a seat. I mean, they said that this sex doll was like hyper-realistic, like had a nose ring and looked exactly like a person. And
8: the weight has to be off, though, right?
7: I don't know.
8: You would think. That's why, like, if I'm the police and, you know, bodies, you know, like dead weight, you're even if somebody's, you know, 120 pounds, which is small, that's still very heavy. I guess my guess is that sex doll does not weigh 120 pounds.
7: What was interesting about it is that, it had the nose ring, like I said, it had hair, but it also had like markings that resembled bruises and grazes on this sex doll.
9: Ew.
7: So I don't know if this was just some sort of weird kink thing that was going on.
8: Or maybe they just were, like my guess is if you're storing your sex doll in a carry-on luggage, piece of luggage, your hygiene with it isn't probably all that great, you know? You accidentally drop it in the dirt. You scuff up against a wall. There's
9: cleaners for those things. There's cleaners for your sex dolls.
7: Turns out it's not the first time, of course, that something like this has happened.
10: Hey, guys. I was listening the other day, and I heard a clip about the guy who had discarded a blow-up doll in a canal. And I had to tell you this story. I used to run a little bar in South Florida, and it was mostly the old-timers bar. You know, we had a lot of is right on Lake Okeechobee, and there's a lot of RV parks around the lake, and these guys would go fishing in the morning, then stop and have a few beers. Somebody had cut the crotch out of a blow-up doll and thrown it in the parking lot of the bar, and these guys were all sitting inside, and they saw it, and they were arguing about what it could be. And it was, you know, maybe it's a wallet, it was like part of the tire. So finally, this one guy in his 70s gets up, and Bago find out. And he walks out, towed it a little bit, he came back inside. The rest of the guys are like, well, Frank, did you find out what it is? And he says, yep, it's a vagina. And there was a lot of wisdom and some great stories in that bar, is all I can say.
7: Message.
8: I love that the 70-year-old guy just gives no dams. I'll go out there.
7: What'd you do? I just kicked it out of the road. Just booted the puss. I got time for this. I'm 70.
9: Good God. Just no, treat not. Women better.
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3: So we have a theme today for the Internet is Undefeated, and we're leaning into some of the wonderful things that have happened on QVC. Now, QVC.
4: QVC was the business, man. My mom used to get awesome things from QVC back in the 90s.
3: Was she one of those moms that would sit around all day and maybe have a glass of wine and just do a little shopping?
4: At night, I think she would.

0: at your salon. Oh my God. And it looks beautiful.
1: All right, so here's what's happening today. We're having a huge beauty sale. Everything ships to you for free, but that goes away at the end of the day. I will remind you that this is a one-time only price where the price goes up at the end of the show.
2: Where is the salon? Where's the salon?
3: Good for her.
2: She's just promoting the sports clips.
3: Yeah, man. But you know what's so funny about this clip too is that, you know, she turns around in embarrassment and she's showing the back of this wig, which is like, it's actually a pretty good wig. Wigs have definitely come a long way, I will say, especially if that's, you know, the way you get the wigs. But she had to crouch down in embarrassment. So the second voice you hear is just her trying to cover up the fact that her other partner just elevated down to her knees.
4: Well, you know, doing a hell of a job selling that wig, I will say that much.
2: This next clip is Grandma Rosalie on the phone.
5: The thing I think you're gonna really like is,
6: do you see I'm on the f-ing phone?
5: Oh, it's a live television show and Rosalie didn't want to be interrupted on the phone. So we're going to let her take care of whoever was interrupting.
2: Somebody walks into the room.
4: Grandma ain't playing around.
5: I think you're going to really like is,
6: do you see I'm on the f***ing phone?
4: She is on the phone with QVC trying to get something.
3: Who's she hollering at like that?
4: Her husband.
3: Oh, divorce.
2: Definitely.
4: No, there's no divorce in that. There's no divorce in that.
2: It's too late. Yeah.
4: It's like they are 89 years old.
3: She's married to he's married to the meanest Mucinex monster ever. Do you say that? Good Lord, lady.
4: She's been telling him not to interrupt her while she's on the phone for 75 years.
2: Yeah. The next one here was another slip up when they were just trying to sell some candles.
7: We'll run through them. We've got our pineapple colada. There we go. Pina colada. That's what I was trying to say. Pineapple colada.
2: Pina colada is very different
4: than a pineapple colada.
2: You don't want the candle that smells like that.
4: Or do you? I mean, it just depends on which size you order, I suppose, how long it's going to burn.
2: And last but not least, this one, they were trying to sell some blush, and it went off the rails.
8: In this luxurious cream, these little balls of pigment, when you blend it on, the balls burst onto your face, and you get that beautiful, healthy, fresh dose of color every single time. So this is what you do. You take it, you put a little on your finger,
5: yes.
8: You smoosh it. You can feel the balls inside,
5: yes.
8: And then when you press it on, there go the balls. They're bursting, and you're getting that beautiful. What's wrong with everybody? I don't understand what the problem is here, people. Okay, well, there we go. So look at that beautiful blush.
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2: It's coming up next.
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1: When the cops finally did catch up with all of this and they arrested her, she had some cocaine on her. Well, not so much on her, but
2: in her.
1: Yeah.
2: Does that end up becoming your blowhole?
0: Dave and Mahoney.
1: He got arrested on August 1st and is accused of using a customer's Capital One credit card without their permission. He decided he needed some more protein.
3: Oh, yeah?
1: Went to a nearby barbecue restaurant.
3: Nice. Treated himself?
1: Yep.
3: What's in your wallet? His card, apparently.
0: Dave and Mahoney.
2: I saw that someone said that avocados taste like a clean
1: Excuse me?
3: If guacamole tastes like a job, I'm in.
0: All right. No. This is Dave and Mahoney.
1: Hello, friends, and thank you for joining us on this Tuesday. Got some good news and some bad news to kick things off today. What would you like first, there, Mahoney?
3: Dave, why don't we start today's show? Some bad news.
1: That's some bad news. A man in Portland is very upset because he got shot by somebody.
3: Okay.
1: And so he is suing for $10 million.
3: Mm-hmm.
1: Now, it does get a little more complicated, this story. The reason he got shot is because he broke into a business.
3: Well, you should probably not break into businesses and you won't get shot.
1: Yeah, the business owner found him inside, and that's according to this lawsuit when this dude chucked some stuff at the guy, and that's when he grabbed some bolt cutters, and there was this whole kerfuffle that happened. Next thing you know, he got shot multiple times.
3: So not just broken into a business, you also attacked somebody.
1: The business owner with the bolt cutters.
3: That's two different things also, yeah. Because, you know, you break in, and then, you know, as Danny DeVito said, I started blasting.
1: Mm-hmm.
3: That's one thing, but, like, you threw stuff at him, then you attacked him with bolt cutters, and you're surprised you got shot, bro?
1: Well, and so he's suing for $5 million for the compensation, but then also $5 million in punitive damages.
3: Uh-huh.
1: And so that's, you know, to really teach the business owner a lesson that you're not supposed to shoot somebody even after they've broken into your business and attacked you with bolt cutters.
2: We've heard stories like that, though.
1: I know.
2: Where people who have won those cases because their back was turned.
3: Well,
2: or whatever.
3: Do you remember that? It's not usually that. It's usually somebody breaking into a house and then they fall or hurt themselves and then they sue the homeowner's insurance company.
1: There was one crazy story about somebody that was breaking into a house from the roof and they fell through like a skylight
3: and
1: they fell onto a knife that was on the kitchen counter, cut themselves, and then they sued the homeowner. And you're like, what are you talking about?
3: The
2: stupid
3: real moral, the lesson that we're going to learn as homeowners and business owners,
1: you gotta kill,
3: is that shoot to kill. Center mass.
1: That's right.
3: That is what you are saying, because the fact that this hasn't been like tossed out immediately is a disservice to our justice system.
1: Some good news today as well. They were doing a big study on marijuana use, and they were expecting that it was going to find.
3: How do you become a part of that big study on marijuana use?
1: UCF, SF is where this took place. So
3: okay.
1: In the Bay Area, and they thought they were going to find a bunch of negative effects from smoking marijuana mm-hmm. on a regular basis. Turns out the exact opposite. So if you want to live forever, just smoke weed. They found that it actually helps your heartbeat. And
2: yeah, but I mean, like, what kind of weed?
3: Yeah.
2: Because let me tell you, I've smoked some weed and it's made my heartbeat go up to like 180.
1: Really?
2: Like it is, but maybe. What do you mean, really? Absolutely. The stuff that we smoke today is not what we used to smoke.
3: I want the weakest stuff you could possibly find.
2: I want the stuff from like, I mean, maybe even 2008 was still pretty. Like
3: nah.
2: we were encroaching on what,
3: you
2: like the nut stuff.
3: So even then, so like in 2008, I specifically did a bit on the radio talking about we can't find dirt weed anymore. Like
2: the normal stuff that
1: dirt weed from our youth. Where are all the stems and seeds?
3: Like, you could not find it. We were putting it out on the radio illegally to try to find the dirtiest of the dirt weed and still could not find.
2: It's too heady now, man. Every time I smoke, it makes me want to like run for my life. From myself, internally.
3: If you live in a place where weed is legal and you go to like the shops or whatever, I look at the thing, you sort by like
1: strain.
3: Strain, and then you look at the like the levels
2: the
3: and
2: potency.
3: I'm like, can I find the lowest one possible? And even that, still like the lowest one's still pretty damn high.
2: Because now it's too scientific. You know what I mean?
3: Stop nerds cross. Got involved.
2: Yeah, nerds got involved and
3: nerds.
2: Now it started getting like a little too like hallucinogenic almost. It's nuts out here.
3: I don't know about hallucinogenic, but it's definitely to a point where like I just want to smoke a little and just chill.
1: Just chill out.
3: And not like melt into my couch.
1: Well, if you do happen to melt into your couch, your heart's doing great. good for you.
3: So weed is good.
2: Wine is good.
3: Wine is good. We got a story about coffee later, too. So all of our vices.
1: Look out. Says here, scotch is good for you as well.
3: Uh-huh.
1: But I just wrote that.
2: And
3: chronic
2: gambling.
3: Masturbation also.
2: I did hear gambling was good for
1: Gambling's great for you.
2: all good for you.
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13: We're seeing a lot of nostalgia when it comes to technology. You see the kids walking around, they have the earbuds in, and they're using their, maybe not cassette players, but in some cases CD players. The physical media is making a big comeback. But is the greatest phone ever invented finally making a comeback?
14: The Nokia Blackberry. Brick phone?
13: No, the BlackBerry. Yeah, Audrey is right.
15: Yeah. I was on the drip, man. The BlackBerry, you had to rip that. I did not get a BlackBerry probably, or an iPhone probably until my sophomore year of college. Like, I had that BlackBerry as long as I possibly could.
13: I was the same. I was like, you know, when the iPhone first came out, I'm like, there's no buttons. How do you even communicate? You know, and I used to be so proud of the fact that I could, like, type without looking on the BlackBerry, just firing off messages. And, yeah, I mean.
15: But it also showed you were about business.
13: That's right.
14: I was about the iPhone. I never had a BlackBerry. I went straight from T9 to the 3G iPhone because I wanted to be able to drink a beer from my phone.
13: So
14: if you guys remember that, there was a beer app where you could just go look at me, I'm drinking a beer from my phone. Yeah, that pre-social media. I miss those
15: person.
14: Days.
15: Right.
13: I guess the BlackBerry, the company, has made a significant comeback, and more than a decade after the smartphones were basically just totally bulldozed by iPhones, the company has recently achieved a positive cash position.
14: Really?
13: Something it had not done since the fiscal year of 2017.
15: Because a lot of people are jumping ship from iPhone, but I just don't know if we're quite there yet with the reverse marketing that we have to do to get people okay with the green bubble.
13: I mean,
15: like, there's just so many people, because Apple did that on purpose, right?
13: Yeah. So you
15: to make everyone else feel like you were judged or poor. You're too poor to not have an iPhone.
14: Why doesn't Apple come out with just like a business only phone though? That's what I don't understand. Like, you know, you could probably take BlackBerry out at the knees, just come out with a, you know, basically a BlackBerry, a phone with a keyboard that only does business or only has your business apps on it. That would be, I would actually be interested in that.
15: They have Wi-Fi only phones, don't they? Which would technically be like, I guess, like a dumber phone.
13: Yeah.
15: Like, so I don't know. But yeah, you're right. It does have a keyboard.
13: Back in their heyday, BlackBerry was valued at $83 billion.
14: One of the most expensive companies in the world, yeah.
13: They had about 20% of the global phone market, the entire global phone market. They held a 20 share.
15: Yeah, man. It's just the marketing. Apple just really, really did a number on the marketing of just, I mean, not only just the iPhone, but I mean, their whole ecosystem with their MacBooks and the desktop and the MacBook Airs iPads. And blah, blah, blah, blah. I mean, I do you guys get a green text and get the ick?
14: Yeah. Yes.
15: Yeah.
14: Yes.
15: So, sure I mean, that's the reason why you probably won't go back
14: to
15: BlackBerry.
14: You've been brainwashed.
13: Yeah. But the stock is up 150% for BlackBerry in the past year, and they're valued currently at $5.2 billion. And it's not just phones that they're involved in. They have a whole bunch of other partnerships selling software. I guess they're really involved with NVIDIA, you know, which is obviously one of the, if not the biggest company in the world right now. And that includes like things like autonomous vehicle software, humanoid and surgical robots, medical imaging. So BlackBerry trying to find a way through it. And over the past year, it's been working.
12: Dave and Mahoney.
3: In complete transparency, if the morning show ever plays four songs in a row, somebody's been in the bathroom for a long time.
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2: Just another casual $70 million for Spider-Man this weekend at the box office. I mean, this movie is just out of control with popularity, which, don't get me wrong, I've seen it. It's a good movie. I'm just surprised that this one is as big as it is. $785.8 million domestically. Woo. $2 billion worldwide.
3: I mean, that's monstrous, Dave.
2: Meanwhile, The End of Oak Street, which is the new movie with Anne Hathaway and Ian McGregor, that opened with $21 million. There's a new Paw Patrol movie, which came in just beneath that at $20.5 million. And, you know, $20 million, still a respectable opening weekend.
3: Absolutely. But when you're talking about, you know, a movie that does $2 billion in 2 weeks, the fastest ever to get to $2 billion, you know, it shows that... Interesting that there is a want for certain movies in movie theaters again.
2: Speaking of want, very in demand, Walton Goggins seems to be absolutely everywhere, and he has a new project with Jodie Foster now, so it's just his voice on this one, but Disney has an animated movie called Hexed, and Walton Goggins and Jodie Foster have been added to the voice cast.
3: Interesting. Jodie Foster is, like, I think one of the best actresses of the last 50 years. Mm-hmm. And but I will say her in that HBO special of True Detective.
2: Yeah.
3: So bad.
2: So
3: not
2: bad.
3: Her, but that show was so bad, which makes me go,
4: well, if you don't use it, you lose it, man. And that was like the first thing she had done since Silence of the Lambs.
3: No, she had done some other things since then.
4: I'm not rememberable.
2: Yeah, pretty forgettable stuff. So really strange, but Kai Gerber, you know who that is? That's the daughter of Cindy Crawford and Randy Gerber.
3: She was in Palm Royale.
2: Yeah, and she is, I guess, you know, revealing some things from her youth. And she came out and said, because she's 24 now, that when she was a kid, her mom, Cindy Crawford, had an exorcism performed on her.
3: Hmm.
2: Like, they actually used, like, a didgeridoo that was played over her body.
3: Can you perform an exorcism with a didgeridoo?
2: I didn't know. This is the first I've heard of it. I thought it was just like
4: I've been getting didgeridoo content on my timeline. I don't know why. But that is so funny.
3: Are we sure
4: funny.
3: It was an exorcism and it wasn't just like an impromptu concert?
2: She said she felt haunted and that her mom gave her some holy water and was going through like an actual exorcism of her.
3: I mean, this sounds like something you would do for your kids if one of your kids came to you and said, Dad, I feel haunted.
2: No, I'm not going to bust out the didgeridoo and like get the devil out.
3: It's what you had nearby at the time.
2: Audrey's got it on. Okay. Cue. She's ready.
3: Like, is that club didgeridoo music?
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0: Dave and Mahoney.
1: Mahoney, you promised that we would have a story about another one of our vices because that's what we do on this show. We find studies that say that the things that we enjoy doing are good for us.
2: Mm-hmm.
1: Yes, because we like validation,
3: yes.
1: Even if we have to do some digging. It does seem like there are a lot of studies that are done that seem to be rather favorable.
3: Big gambling or big wine.
1: Yeah, wine's great for you. And it's like one glass a week instead of a bottle a night.
3: Yeah, but you know what? It's fine. Yeah. It's good for your heart.
1: Extra healthy. That's right. But they found, and this was a large Finnish study, they found that men who drink coffee tend to have higher T levels, baby.
2: That's right.
1: Yeah.
2: Let's go. Lift stuff.
3: Higher T or just more energy?
1: Higher testosterone levels.
3: Really?
1: Yeah.
3: Interesting. Because normally, I mean, like, for me, I don't know if you guys feel like this, but like, if I am running low on caffeine in general, I could not even lift a pencil. So like, if you give me caffeine, that is exactly how I'm able to kind of like go throughout my day and start working out, which is then in turn making you actually have testosterone in your body.
1: It's true. One time I came into the studio and Audrey had just finished a large cup of coffee and she was bench pressing a whole box of number two pencils.
3: No.
2: Yeah. Very, it was very impressive.
1: Yeah. Unreal. Yeah, the researchers analyzed.
3: I didn't find number twos anymore.
1: They analyzed data from more than 2,200 middle-aged adults around the age of 46, and men who drank 5 or more cups a day tended to have less body fat along with higher levels of testosterone.
3: You're not eating because you're genuinely
1: geeked out on coffee.
3: Yeah, you're completely curvy. Is this also a study for, like, can you imagine how skinny you are in a study of coffee and cigarettes?
1: Listen, if you want to be skinny and hot, we all know it's coffee and cigarettes.
3: Straight laxatives, right. Dude. That's so funny.
1: Coffee consumption also associated with some metabolic differences, including lower levels of certain amino acids that are linked to insulin resistance and diabetes risk. So coffee will also save you from the diabetes.
3: And this is probably just black coffee, I'm assuming, is in the study.
1: I mean, that's the key ingredient, right? I mean, you can add a bunch of other stuff in there.
3: I mean, I have other key ingredients I like to add to my coffee.
2: No, yeah. I don't think that's how that works.
3: Okay,
2: yeah.
3: Fine.
2: Tons of cream and sugar. No, they're...
3: It's just black only, huh?
2: Yeah, we'll keep looking for that study.
1: Yeah, it says the study does not prove that coffee actually raises testosterone.
3: What?
1: It only found an association. So I'm like, is that correlation or causation? Like, are dudes that are
3: It's probably because of what I said. You have energy to actually start working out and start moving your body. And if you stop moving your body, your testosterone lowers. And when you work out, you naturally get your testosterone pumping and moving again. Because what do you mean? It's like, this study is not exactly quite saying.
2: I don't know, man. I used to drink like damn near 80 ounces of coffee a day, and I've never felt like working out.
1: Never inspires you to go hit the gym?
2: No.
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1: Oh, my God!
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0: and Mahoney present Are You Smarter Than a Community College Dropout?
1: Probably not.
2: John is joining us today for a round of Are You Smarter Than a Community College Dropout? And earlier today, Mahoney, we got a call from a guy who thanked you for losing so badly to him in this game.
3: I threw it.
2: Oh, you know, did you?
3: Just
2: did
3: the
2: you?
3: Generosity. Yes. My ego can allow that, Dave. It's something you would never understand.
2: John, anything you want to say to Mahoney before he leaves the studio?
4: Oh, I guess I'll just say thanks for letting me play against such a great master.
2: What a guy.
3: You, John.
2: All right, so you guys are going to be asked the same six questions today. John, you do have a pass. You can use that whenever you want, and that counts as a correct answer. I'm not going to give you the right answers until Mahoney comes back in and makes his guesses. Are you ready for your first one?
4: I am ready.
2: Okay, here we go. How many squares are on a checkerboard?
4: How many squares on a checkerboard?
2: Mm-hmm.
4: 64.
2: All right, question number two, and this is multiple choice. What scene from U.S. history is depicted on the back of a $2 bill? Is it A, the signing of the Declaration of Independence, B, the Boston Tea Party, C, pilgrims arriving at Plymouth Rock, or D, Neil Armstrong walking on the moon?
4: It's A, signing the Declaration of Independence.
2: Question number three, what does the Spanish phrase mi casa, su casa translate to?
4: My house is your house.
2: Question number four, which country is not part of Scandinavia? Is it A, Sweden, B, Poland, C, Norway, or D, Denmark?
4: Poland.
2: Question number five, in Greek mythology, who is the god of the sea?
4: Pass.
2: Good use of your pass. Final question. Who did Taylor Swift recently pass to become the highest-selling female recording artist of all time?
4: Aretha Franklin.
2: All right. We'll see how Mahoney... Where did he go? There he is. He's just casually sauntering down the hall. Come on in, bud. There you go. All right. We'll see how you stack up against John. I will tell you this much, Mahoney. John did well. Okay. He did well.
4: Woo-hoo.
2: Question number one. How many squares are on a checkerboard?
3: 64.
2: 64 is correct. How did you both get that right?
3: 8 by 8.
2: Okay. All right. Good job. Two, multiple choice. What scene from U.S. history is depicted on the back of a $2 bill? Is it A, the signing of the Declaration of Independence, B, the Boston Tea Party, C, pilgrims arriving at Plymouth Rock, or D, Neil Armstrong walking on the moon?
3: It's the signing of the Declaration of Independence.
2: Yes, both of you got that right as well. Question number three, what does the Spanish phrase mi casa, su casa translate to?
3: My house is your house.
2: Yeah, both of you got that right, too. Question number four, which country is not part of Scandinavia? Is it A, Sweden, B, Poland, C, Norway, or D, Denmark?
3: Poland?
2: Yeah. Both of you said Poland. Both of you got it right. Question number five, in Greek mythology, who was the god of the sea?
3: Poseidon?
2: Poseidon is correct.
5: A not silent P that I feel like should be silent. You don't say.
3: He would just be Poseidon?
5: Yeah. Instead of Poseidon or Sidon.
3: That was Ariel's
5: Sidon.
3: Dad.
5: I know, but just the Poseidon.
3: Dude, he was ripped.
5: Sounds a little
3: why'd
5: weird.
3: What was he doing? He had like 8,000 daughters.
5: Swimming, dude.
3: Abs. He's just out here just banging.
5: He was
3: kids,
5: swimming. Pole. That's why water also, aerobics are so great.
2: Where's his wiener?
3: Good question.
2: Is it underneath his Little Mermaid tail?
5: He just splooges.
3: It's on the castle in the background, if all of us remember.
2: Final question. Who did Taylor Swift recently pass to become the highest-selling female recording artist of all time?
3: Gonna pass.
2: Good use of your pass. And unfortunately, that means that Mahoney went 6 for 6. John only got 5 out of the 6.
5: What's the answer?
2: Correct. It is Madonna.
5: Madonna. Correct answer. Oh.
3: Just now?
2: Just now.
3: Just
2: yeah.
3: now.
2: Yeah.
3: Wow.
2: Well done, Mahoney.
5: Franklin, I thought that was a really good guess.
6: 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Waking up to the free beer and hot wings morning show.
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13: It's Dave and Mahoney.
2: Mahoney, we've talked about cocaine use and how people sometimes use cocaine, obviously, that are even at the peak of their athletic career.
14: Uh-huh.
2: But it's really hard to get caught doing cocaine because it's in and out of your system so quickly.
14: Most famously, I would say Dustin Johnson getting popped on the PGA.
2: Yeah.
14: You know, like, you got downtime, bro, and you're thin. It's like, that don't stay in your system very long. Like, did you do a line right before they drug tested you?
2: I mean, hilarious that a golfer of all people right. is going to be coked up. But, I mean, he was also a pretty hard partying guy.
14: And, like, wasn't he, like, married to or was dating Wayne Gretzky's daughter?
2: Yeah, super hot. Paulina Gretzky. Yeah.
15: So you don't associate golf with coke?
2: No, not really.
15: Oh, I do.
2: Really?
15: For sure.
2: Just because all the guys that you've known over the years that play a lot of golf also do a lot of coke?
15: I just think people do coke.
14: We're poor golfers. We're not coke. You know, we're smuggle your own beers and liquor into the golf course golfers.
15: I also think liquor is a part of that too, but I feel like it's just, yeah.
2: Maybe I just hang out with a bunch of losers. Like, nobody that I know even has coke.
14: I'm too fat to do coke, man. And also, as we've said many times, cocaine in 2026, too much fentanyl. You know?
2: It's like, too risky. Well, now a former heavyweight boxing champion, Joseph Parker, he has tested positive for cocaine. And this is after a fight that he had at the end of last year. He denied knowing about the cocaine and said that the result on the test being positive is because of exposure to cocaine used by his nutritionist.
15: Yeah. See, this is what I'm saying is that I think that coke doesn't necessarily have the same, like, it's kind of, I don't know, more people do it to where it's so much more readily available than I think it ever had been before.
2: Uh-huh.
15: So for him to just be like, no, man, like, that's my nutritionist coke, which LOL at that sentence.
2: Which, by the way, his nutritionist did totally fall on the sword for him. He said that he was using cocaine regularly during the time where the drug test came back positive, and he said that he was doing the cocaine in his hotel room where he was preparing his meals. I mean, was he just doing cocaine to, like, really quickly meal prep for
15: this guy? People just do coke.
14: Or he's just fallen on the sword for this guy. But again, you know, I much like weed is not a performance-enhancing drug for MMA, as we've seen with the Diaz brothers and Eddie Bravo, I don't think cocaine is a performance-enhancing drug for boxing.
2: Unless you're actually on it at the time.
14: Right.
2: Yeah, if you did it the night before or something, it's going to have the opposite effect. Because having a hangover is one thing. If you're all coked up and you stay up until 6 o'clock in the morning, we've all had those nights where you walk outside of the bar and the sun is up. Not just coming up, like, it's fully up, and you're like,
15: the only reason why you're there is because you've been doing coke.
2: Yes.
15: You're like, not making it to 6 a.m. with just drinking.
2: No chance.
15: 0%
2: What happens is the bar closed at 2 a.m., and that's when the party started, and then next thing you know, the hours have disappeared.
15: The afters happen.
2: I mean, I like that his nutritionist was just like, yep, totally my fault, absolutely. There's no way that he was doing coke. I'm sure that I just accidentally sprinkled some of my cocaine on top of his...
14: Well, salt bay it. He salt bayed it.
2: On top
14: coke
2: of
14: coke bay.
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2: That's 833-963-8669.
3: Oh, another day, another story about somebody misusing flock cameras to stalk people. And this one comes to us out of Haines City, Florida. The guy's name is Christopher Goodson. He is 31 years old, and he is accused of misusing flock surveillance cameras to track his estranged wife 717 times.
4: 717 times? Yeah. Over, does it give us a time frame?
3: Yeah, it said from September of 2024 until June of this year. So it's about a year and a half.
4: So like basically less than 2 years. Every other day for 2 years straight.
3: Basically every day for 2 years.
4: Oh, straight. Every day. Yeah.
3: 717. So the flock cameras are being misused by all kinds of people. Got this call.
5: You guys are talking about the flock cameras, and I actually approve of the red light cameras. Unfortunately, they also have the speed camera aspect of it that I absolutely hate. Yeah, we're 1984 here. This is just terrible monitoring of the citizens, period. You know, get rid of the flock cameras, get rid of the speed cameras, keep the red light cameras, though, because those things are fantastic for proving when some jackass runs a red light and T-bones you.
6: Message deleted.
3: So there was a story, I don't know if you guys saw this, a police officer out of New Jersey that was using a different tactic, not using flock cameras, not even using the speed cameras, or even old school just being on a motorcycle with a radar gun. He actually dressed up like a bush.
4: A bush?
7: What, in the Fortnite?
4: Like George?
3: Yes.
7: He was on there for George.
4: No new taxes.
7: Handing out candies.
3: No. I guess he issued 74 citations, but this guy is just straight up dressed like a bush.
4: Had a ghillie suit on.
3: Had a little radar gun. And
4: see,
3: I'm like, I respect that.
4: I respect that. That is human. That is human interaction there.
3: It's one-on-one, baby.
4: Yep.
3: You caught me.
4: You got me.
7: But how do you stop somebody if you're a bush?
3: Just run after him.
4: Was that a giant 70s bush running after me with a radar gun?
3: Is it shrubbery? What is that?
7: Shrubbery.
4: Probably slow down.
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2: Yep.
1: We'll also have the return of Are You Smarter Than a Community College Dropout? 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
1: You guys want me to unlock a new fear for you?
2: Sure.
1: All right. So I know that none of us are probably going to be playing football, like wearing pads anytime in the near future.
2: That's not in my future. I don't think so, Dave.
1: Those days may have passed us by.
2: They're long in the, in the rear view.
1: There was a high school football player, though, out of Arkansas that was practicing, as you do, and he noticed that there was something kind of weird with his helmet, like it wasn't quite fitting on there right. Uh-huh. Like it was just odd. But you know, like when you're wearing a bunch of football pads, sometimes things
2: pads
1: don't
2: get
1: fit
2: loose
1: right,
2: or they shift, sure.
1: Especially if it's like towards the start of the season, maybe right. It's new equipment or whatever it is. And so he brought the helmet over to the assistant coach, who then discovered something rather bothersome.
2: What's that, Dave?
1: A 2-foot-long venomous cottonmouth snake.
2: Oh, just living in his helmet, huh?
1: Yeah, it was hiding like behind in between the padding. And you're like, how did that snake not bite this kid directly on the head? And also, how do you not notice a 2-foot-long cottonmouth hanging out in your helmet?
3: If it's between the padding and the helmet, you wouldn't know.
1: I mean, maybe, but you wouldn't look at that? I mean,
3: well, but you couldn't see it because it's between the helmet and the padding.
1: But I guess if it's like actually between, I imagine it more like it was like sort of like weaved into the padding, you know, like
3: sure.
1: In the helmet.
3: Because then you're right. You would notice that. But if the kid put the helmet on, there's no way he saw it.
2: See, you know, on the other side of things, you know, I had a 2-foot-long cottonmouth snake living in my jock strap. Didn't even notice.
1: Yeah.
2: It just felt like every day.
1: Yeah.
2: This is totally normal. This is normal.
1: Yeah.
3: You would notice that.
1: Yeah. You'd notice a 4-inch snake in the jock strap. But they're considered to be the second most venomous snakes in Arkansas, just behind rattlesnakes. Officials say the player was extremely fortunate not to have been bitten.
3: No kidding.
1: Yeah, after getting a different helmet, the player continued practicing, which I don't know, man. Like I've had situations before where, you know, you'll hear about somebody's scorpion in their house or whatever, and then every time that they put on shoes after that, they're always knocking them out. I don't know if I could just quickly throw another helmet on real easily like that and get back out there and start practicing, hitting the pads again. A two foot long snake on your head for a decent chunk of the practice would freak me out.
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1: unless you married your cousin.
0: It's the Redneck Report on Dave and Mahoney.
2: This seems like something that a younger person would do, but this woman, 48 years old, she's out of Florida. Her name is Gina Redding. She was arrested because she called 911 because she got a ticket. And she called 911 to complain about that ticket. Okay. So deputies say that she drove around a roadblock that they had set up. And there were some utility crews that were working on power lines. And she got stopped by a deputy and issued a traffic citation. And she was so tilted about that that she started following the deputy's patrol vehicle and called 911 to complain that this cop had given her a ticket. Well, the cops were like, bet. So they pulled her over again and they arrested her for misuse of the 911 system because you can't call 911.
3: Doesn't feel like that's not a complaint hotline. Yeah. Sure.
2: They also cited her for having illegally tinted windows, which is just kind of
3: a screw
2: you.
3: That's just a dick move. Yep. Just a dick move.
2: They searched her vehicle. They did find some marijuana in there. And when they took her to jail, they did the old body scan. And they also found 28 bags of fentanyl inside of her body.
3: You would think that if you got pulled over and you only got a ticket for driving around,
2: minor citation,
3: that,
2: and your whole hoo-ha is loaded with fentanyl,
4: your fent is in the vent.
2: You got off with one, right?
3: Like right.
2: You skipped out.
3: You would think you would be over the moon.
2: Right. Yeah, no, not her. Started following the cop. Called 911 to complain. Mm. 28 bags.
3: So is the moral of the story, Dave, don't do drugs, kids?
2: I think so.
3: Okay.
2: They make you do questionable things.
3: Things you probably wouldn't do normally. All right.
2: A 36-year-old man by the name of Robert was arrested for disorderly conduct after he was hanging out at a lakeside inn in Mount Dora, Florida.
4: Bob.
2: Police initially responded after reports that he was walking into traffic and talking to himself while fully naked.
3: God, so that's disorderly conduct. That's disorderly conduct. Because I do have a problem with disorderly conduct, because it's up to, there's a wide interpretation of what disorderly conduct could be considered.
2: Well, what's interesting about this is that, you know, he's like walking into traffic and he's yelling incoherently. And when the cops showed up, they say that he appeared intoxicated, hostile, and uncooperative. And he told them that he was staying at the lakeside inn. After being taken back to the hotel.
3: So they were pretty chill. Like, naked dude walking in traffic.
2: Yeah.
3: Yeah. And then so he got taken back.
2: And then he was still yelling incoherently once he got back to his room. And that's when they were like, all right, bud, we got to take you. I'm shocked that they took him back. Something else that we've learned about, social media influencers is sometimes they make some not great decisions when it comes to getting the content that they really want. Turns out there's a growing number of influencers that have thought that swimming with sharks is a great idea. Well, guess who doesn't care about your TikTok page?
3: A shark.
2: Correct.
4: But is this one of those situations where you're swimming with the whale sharks or whatever, or are people actually going out trying to find great whites?
2: Not great whites necessarily, but there's bull sharks that they're swimming with, and they're trying to get content, and there have been multiple bites that have happened as a result of this.
3: I don't think this is necessarily a bad thing. I mean, like, if you're dumb enough.
4: Darwinism.
3: Yeah, like, can we weed some of these people with video cameras out? Just a little bit. Like, not everybody needs to be an influencer. Like, I'm just saying.
2: You're saying the world will be just fine with one less influencer?
3: Yeah. Like, sorry for you, but maybe you should have thought.
4: Dude, we're getting so old. Is how you know. Yeah, no, we are getting old. Because our dreams were whenever we were a kid is to be an NFL player. Everyone who is under the age of, 20 thinks that they are going to be the next TikTok
3: star. I wanted to be a corrupt lawyer. That's what I wanted to be.
4: From a very young age.
3: That's what I wanted to be. And yes, because those are the ones
2: who
3: make
2: Mahoney,
3: the most
2: what do
3: money.
2: You want to be? I want to be involved in corporate malfeasance.
3: That's right.
4: Yeah, like, what? You were raised by the sweetest woman, and you are just like this evil doer. Like, why? How? What did she do to turn you into this?
3: Like the
2: I yearn for litigation.
4: Like, what? Like, specifically evil.
3: Like William Zabka from Karate Kid and the dude, the blonde guy from Revenge of the Nerds. Those guys were my heroes. I like the mean guys. But I was too ugly and out of shape to be one of them.
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15: This is Dave and Mahoney.
16: So some shocking news over the weekend. News came down on Sunday afternoon that Hayden Panettiere, at 36 years old, has passed away. And when I first saw this, I thought, well, I mean, certainly could have been self-harm because at 36, how is she just dying? Now we're starting to hear more about it, and I guess there was apparently an overdose of some kind.
5: And they're saying no foul play.
16: Yeah, so she was at a friend's house, and it may have been her on-again, off-again boyfriend, a guy named Brian Hickerson in Greenville, South Carolina. But the emergency call came in, and they rushed to the scene, and I guess they tried advanced life-saving techniques.
5: And if you're not familiar with her as an actress or the name, she's not really been in too much, I guess, recently, but she was the young girl in Remember the Titans. And I feel like most people have seen that
17: and
5: movie.
17: And that show Heroes was huge on NBC. Yes. Yeah. Nashville was a pretty big show. She did a lot of voice acting as well.
5: But she's been in Hollywood her whole life.
17: And yeah, it's, you know, but one of the things that is just unfortunate is, you know, she's a kid star. She was on, she was a regular. Had a reoccurring role on a soap opera starting at the age of 4. So it's like, it's just, to me,
16: child stardom is such a curse.
17: Man, it really is the worst.
5: Mixed with, you know, drugs and maybe some mental health, you know,
17: and
5: depression.
17: And she's spoken out about that. You know, she just wrote a book and was talking about how hard it has been. And I have a real soft spot for anybody whose parents made them go into, you know, show business at a young age and exploited them, man. And it just sucks because it's, you know,
16: she's got a daughter who's 11 years old. And even when she gave birth to that child back in 2014, like that almost killed her.
17: Yeah, the postpartum's real.
16: But I mean, the actual birth, 7 blood transfusions, 3 hours of surgery. So
5: I am devastated to hear this news because she is 36, it's such a young life lost. But I mean, whenever you look at the turbulence of her life and the way that it's kind of played out, I mean, she ended up losing custody of her kids in 2018. So you say her daughter is 11 years old. I don't even know when probably the last time she had even really seen her kids because she's constantly, you know, in getting arrested or her ex-boyfriend's getting arrested because of domestic violence, the drugs. Been a pretty turbulent person, unfortunately, to Mahoney's point, you know, because of a Hollywood child stardom that happened at 4 years old, and Hollywood sucks you in, man.
16: Yeah.
5: Sad.
17: Just sad. Sad. 36 is too young. Way too damn.
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0: The Dave and Mahoney Show is very nosy. 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
1: From time to time, we'll just get a really fascinating story on our voicemail, 833-YO-DUMMY, and it'll be a story that's kind of a family secret, and that's what this one is, but it may be one of the most perplexing tales that we've ever heard.
2: Hi, this is Jeff. I have a quick story about one of my ancestors, my grandfather. So he ran a illegal still during Prohibition and apparently had a bit of a drinking problem. And he also had a mule that he liked to ride around on, and he liked to play the fiddle to entertain people. So when he would get 12 sheets to the wind, he would climb on his mule and play the fiddle for folks. So he was literally drunk on his ass. And so there it is. Thanks. Love your show. Bye.
3: That is so random.
1: Can you imagine
3: so Southern.
1: Drunk grandpa just hopping on his donkey after he's had some drinks and he's like, you know how I can jazz this up? Give me my fiddle.
4: Hell yeah.
1: And he's just walking around the little town square just playing the hell out of that fiddle. Like, that dude sounds like a good time.
4: That's the kind of family secret I like, Dave.
1: Okay, that's enough.
5: This is Dave and Mahoney.
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1: They were doing a big study on marijuana use, and they were expecting that it was going to find...
2: How do you become a part of that big study on marijuana use?
1: I thought they were going to find a bunch of negative effects. Turns out, the exact opposite. They found that it actually helps your heartbeat. It's good for you.
2: So, weed is good.
3: And wine is good.
2: Wine.
1: It says here, scotch is good for you as well.
2: Uh-huh.
1: But I just wrote that.
3: And
2: chronic
3: gambling.
2: Masturbation also.
3: I did hear gambling was good for you,
1: Gambling's great for you.
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0: This is Dave and Mahoney.
1: So, Mahoney, you and I very much enjoy betting on sports.
2: We do.
1: But we also have limits, you know?
2: Sure.
1: Like, we enjoy betting on sports, but not to the point where we really can honestly say that me gambling is a good investment for the future.
2: Probably not. It's for entertainment purposes only, traditionally for us.
1: That's how I've always found it. I mean, right. We do have some friends that are professional sports bettors.
2: We're
1: and
2: not
1: poker
2: that good.
1: Players. But, yeah, I mean, and also,
2: Nobody is.
1: I don't really care that much.
2: Right.
1: Like, I do it for fun.
2: Well,
1: like,
2: we have full-time jobs.
1: Yeah.
2: That's the difference.
1: Like, I've had some of my friends that are, like, professionals in that world that are like, how can you bet a parlay? I'm like, because it makes the game more interesting. Like, I'm doing this for fun with the idea.
2: Because it's stupid.
1: It's
2: and
1: stupid.
2: We're stupid.
1: Yeah.
2: And we like having stupid fun.
1: And I like having action all throughout the game on different players and everything else. And I know that if I want to make the smart bet, I should just bet one side of the total or one side, you know, the team to win or something like that, not have a 9-leg parlay.
2: Right.
1: But what fun is that? You know, I want to be sweating every batter that comes up if it's a baseball
2: game.
1: And
2: if we win, you know, it's not exciting for us to win tiny, tiny amounts.
1: Right. Like, I don't want to win or lose a totally responsible
2: amount of money. This is like investing. It's also like investing.
1: Yes.
2: You know, it's like, you know, oh, I could be putting that money into a, you know, the S&P and just watching it grow 5% year over year.
1: Yeah.
2: But why would I do that?
1: So there was a survey that was done of more than 1,000 people, and it found that when they were talking specifically with the younger generation, Gen Z, 52% of respondents said that they had redirected money originally intended for investing into sports betting during the previous year.
3: I mean, yeah. I mean, but that's just, think about whenever you were in your 20s, how much of your savings you would take out all of the time.
1: But they said that they considered
2: what was a savings
1: sports betting.
3: What was a savings account? Yeah. I mean, like, literally, you thought you were going to save, and you were like, oh, damn.
2: My company enrolled me into a 401k that I didn't know about.
1: And good thing.
3: Good thing. You got a retirement, man.
2: I didn't know until I was 30. I've been putting money into a 401k.
1: And you're like, hey, what's all this money for? 26% of the respondents from Gen Z, though, said that they consider sports betting to be part of their long-term financial strategy.
2: They need to rethink that, though. Yeah. This is for entertainment purposes, guys. Like,
3: what?
2: Here, I've kind of got a new plan too. You know, what I've started doing late at night, Audrey, which I think you will be able to relate because, you know, betting on European ping pong, maybe not the best investment or buying something that I really don't need for a high ticket value. I just take like 1/5 of that and I put it into savings.
3: Oh, I love that.
1: That's smart.
2: Because you still like, oh, I bought something.
1: Yeah.
2: And even though you didn't buy something, you still get that kind of sort of dopamine hit.
3: The other day, I was trying to pay off my credit card, and I was like, okay, well, go a little extra money. Let me put it in there. I immediately got so mad at myself, so I don't agree with that. I was like, damn it.
1: Yeah, you're mad at yourself for paying down your credit card? You're like, I could have used that money for fun stuff.
3: Stupid. What am I doing?
1: What am I doing?
3: I got so
1: angry. Swipe the card again.
3: Oh, my God.
1: Experts warn that sports betting is fundamentally different than investing because the odds obviously favor the sports book, while long-term investing can benefit, of course, because of the compounding and economic growth and all of that stuff. They say the distinction between investing and gambling is less clear on some brokerage apps. Prediction markets, sports betting platforms increasingly resemble one another. Another study cited, you know, how people are just viewing money going forward. Maybe it's the younger generation is just a bit more like YOLO. Like, sure, I know you should save for the future, but yeah, everything's so uncertain.
2: But that's every young generation. You are until you aren't.
1: Yeah.
2: You're young and you don't care until you do. And that day does come some point. Yeah. It happens to all of us. There was a point where I'm like, I'm probably not going to live past 40. And now here we are.
3: Because you were
2: 45.
3: 20 and you thought 40 was old. And now you're like, wait a second.
1: 40. Spring
3: chicken. I just had a kid.
1: 45.
2: Yeah, at 21, I'm like, yeah, 20 years from now feels like an eternity. And then it doesn't.
1: Comes pretty quick.
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1: Oh, my God!
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you do what they told you. Now you do what they told you. Now you do what they told you. Now you do what they told you.

0: This is Dave and Mahoney.
1: Out of all of the celebrity marriages out there, is the oddest one of them all the Nicole Kidman and Tom Cruise?
2: I don't think that one was that odd because they were both super hot and they were two huge movie stars in the 80s and 90s. So it made sense.
1: Well, the reason why I say that it's always struck me as odd is because neither of them have really talked about it a lot. It's like they both went their separate ways. They both got remarried to different people. And Nicole Kidman actually recently addressed that because she was talking about her marriage to Tom Cruise, but she said she hadn't spoken about it earlier because she thought it would be disrespectful to what was her current husband at the time, Keith Urban. They are now since divorced.
2: Right.
1: But she said that she was warned not to marry Tom Cruise at the time. And it's not for the reasons that you would think, because I would think that maybe somebody kind of had a beat on how weird Tom Cruise was and was like, hey, like, don't marry that guy because, you know, he's...
2: They got married in 1990. He was one of the biggest stars in Hollywood at that time. I mean, like...
1: And her star was rising as well.
2: He didn't start to get weird until post-divorce when he got with Katie Holmes.
1: Yeah.
2: And it was jumping up and down on the couch. That's when we all go... Yeah, something's up here.
1: God. Something's a little off, yeah. And, I mean, really, really into Scientology and all of that stuff as well. But Tom Cruise was a bigger star than Nicole Kidman when they got married.
2: Correct.
1: And basically the advice that she said that she got from people was not to marry him because she would no longer be a star herself. She would just be Tom Cruise's wife. And she actually, to her credit, said, I didn't care about that.
3: She was in love with him.
1: We were so head over heels in love. I didn't care about the idea of who was the bigger star or any of that nonsense. She's like, I just wanted to marry this guy because we just couldn't get enough of each other. Well, that kind of, you know, burned itself out over time, as a lot of celebrity marriages
3: quickly.
1: Do. Yeah.
2: It wasn't quickly. They were married for a little over 10 years.
3: Oh, they were. Her and Tom Cruise were married for 10 years.
2: Yeah, they were together before that. So, I mean, it was like almost 15 years.
3: I thought
2: that
3: it was like 2 years. I mean, because the very, very famous photo of her just being like, yes, outside of the courthouse after it was finally done. And then I guess I just didn't realize that they got married so early because him and Katie Holmes were also together for like, a while.
1: Yeah, I mean,
3: so
1: she was only 20.
2: They were together for 6 years.
1: Yeah, she was only 23, Nicole Kidman was, when they got married back.
3: Okay, so she was really
1: Christmas
3: young.
1: Eve of 1990. But now, you know, she's in a lot of those, you know, relationships. I think we've all kind of maybe been in one before where, you know, it's as hot and heavy as it could possibly be, and then it just burns out, you know? And that's what happened with their relationship. And then, you know, she got married to Keith Urban, and now she's saying that, for the time being at least, she has a new kind of goal in life. And that's just to enjoy it. And she's spending all of her time, quote, partying the nights away.
2: She's 59 years old. She's worth, you know, a couple $100 million.
1: But she's also busy as hell. Like, she's in all kinds of stuff.
2: She's working all. She looks great. Let her have fun. You know, enjoy yourself. We only got one shot of this.
1: Can you imagine being like some hot bar back in Ibiza and all of a sudden Nicole Kidman's had a couple of espresso martinis?
3: She's prowling. I mean, everything that I'm seeing, all the content that she's being kind of like associated with in general, whether it's like in film or television, or she's like the new a new face in a music video for a musician, it always is super hypersexual.
1: Yes.
3: And I'm not knocking it. I'm just noticing.
1: Yeah. She's, like Mahoney said, living her best life right now. Go get it, Nicole.
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4: Carolina Panthers have signed tight end Darren Waller, who played 9 games and scored 6 touchdowns a year ago with the Miami Dolphins after coming out of retirement. He retired from the NFL in 2024. 9 seasons, Waller, 374 catches, 4,470 yards, and 26 scores. The Carolina Panthers on the road at the Jacksonville Jaguars on Friday adds a 2.5-point road underdog, 38.5 the total. The Braves had their 11-game winning streak over the Minnesota Twins snapped at a 4-2 loss yesterday. The Braves today, $1.32 favorite over the Twins, plus 109, 8.5 over the total at Target Field in Minneapolis. 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
1: Cheryl is joining us today with a family secret. What's going on, Cheryl?
2: It's not actually my secret, but it's my best friend that's been my best friend for 43 years.
1: Yeah, spill her tea. Who cares? Go ahead.
3: I do that all the time.
2: All right, well, her mother passed away, but her uncle kind of kept it under the mat. She passed away, and he went and sold the property that was hers, paid for the reverse mortgage, sold the house, and was going to just take the money and sent her body to a morgue.
1: Wait, so she, her mother died and her mother's brother didn't tell the daughter that her mom had passed away so he could liquidate her assets and steal the money?
2: Yep.
4: Wow.
1: So when she did find out, what did she do?
2: Whatever money that was, I guess, available, so he said, he gave it to her. And I told her, well, you know what you need to do is you need to press charges on him and have him put in jail, you know, and he didn't do nothing about it, but he's still walking around, you know.
1: That's really messed up.
3: There is no one more evil than a family member. That guy was so selfish and so greedy.
4: Just scandalous.
3: Yeah, that is so crazy.
1: To just like ship her body around and not tell her daughter so she could properly mourn her mother is, you're right, Audrey, evil.
4: It's evil.
1: I mean, that is really, really bad.
2: Well, to top it all off is their father, which is her grand, my friend's grandfather, he got shot in front of him in California because he was a bank robber. He was on the FBI's wanted list.
3: So that uncle learned a lot from daddy.
1: So listen, we've had a lot of these stories that we've gotten on Your Family Secrets where it seems like when there is a family that crimes together, that is sort of their thing, you know? Like, if one person's really involved with the law negatively, turns out the brother and then the dad is where they learned it from.
3: Yeah.
1: And it's just like one after another. But that one is wild.
2: Isn't it? Yeah, it just blew me away, too. I just couldn't believe it. I mean, knowing them for, you know, so long, and it's like, oh, my God.
1: And so, you know the uncle as well?
2: Well, yeah. I've known him. She's been my best friend since I was 13.
3: Wow.
1: And he's still out there right now somewhere?
2: Oh, yeah. Yeah, he is.
3: Because she never pressed charges.
1: That
2: is nuts. Well, how could they? By the time they got anything, the body was cremated and
3: he had already liquidated. Well, yeah, I was going to say, I mean, he could probably go to prison or jail for liquidating assets that weren't belonging to him. He's not next of kin.
2: Yes, exactly, because he had to forge all the signatures on it. And
3: could totally go to prison.
2: I mean, this guy, he's been scandalous ever since I've known him. I mean, you know, since I've known my friend, and he's just shady as hell, and he needs to be put away for some of the stuff he's done, and he's gotten away with a lot, believe me, more than this.
1: If you've got a good one you want to share, 833-YO-DUMMY is the phone number. 833-YO-DUMMY.
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0: You know the songs, but do you know them when they sound this bad? It's Cover Your Ears.
1: Okay, that's enough. 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
0: On Dave and Mahoney.
2: Some of the biggest rock songs ever released. You are trying to figure out what they are with 30 seconds on the clock for each one of them. Matt is joining us today to play the game. Matt, you got Mahoney and Audrey available as lifelines should you need them. Are you ready for your first one?
3: Yes, sir.
2: All right. Good luck to you. 30 seconds on the clock. First one here's got 96,000 views.

0: mean, I guess it kind of works. Sure.
1: Well, I was feeling it.
0: Yeah. Do you know it, Matt?
2: Yeah, it's a Crazy Train, Ozzy.
0: Nice. Yep, two for two, taking away your lifelines. Goodbye. You don't need them. You can win it right here. This one from the Nicotine Dolls has got 3.5 million views. Full point here gets you the win. She got

0: Let this be a lesson to you, kids. Smoke cigarettes so your voice sounds cool like that. Wow, that was really good. Matt, for the win.
1: And the kids are smoking cigarettes, by the way, Dave.
0: They're back. Yeah, they're back.
2: GNR, sweet child of mine. Yeah.
3: Dave and Mahoney.
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18: This is Dave and Mahoney.
0: So last week on Wednesday, there was a lady that frantically called the cops because somebody stole her truck. And I mean, I've never had a vehicle stolen. I've had somebody break into my car before. But I would imagine that's got to be pretty alarming for your vehicle just to be suddenly gone. But the reason why this has made national news is because the next part of this story, the deputies were actually able to track down her vehicle because there was an AirTag that was in the vehicle. And that's super handy, right?
19: Right.
0: We were able to find it pretty quickly. But when the deputies discovered the truck, they found something interesting inside of the vehicle that the woman had not mentioned to them was a part of this vehicle that was stolen.
19: What was that, Dave?
0: 20 cats.
19: Or she had 20 cats?
0: 20 cats.
19: That's a lot of cats in a vehicle.
0: Yeah, so authorities say the cats appeared to be like they were being taken care of, like they had water and food and stuff like that.
19: Did she live in this vehicle?
0: No, she didn't live in the vehicle. I don't know if she was just transporting the cats or if the cats regularly lived in
19: the
0: truck.
19: Is she like a pseudo superhero? It's the Catmobile? You know, she would roll up to a crime happening on the street and unleash her cats upon the villains?
20: There's nothing scarier than a woman unleashing her puss onto the streets of the night.
0: 20 pusses.
4: Goody rogue feral puss.
19: Just getting swarmed and smothered by puss.
0: Oh, man.
19: That will
0: it's like you when you were a single man, Mahoney.
19: That's right.
4: Puss in the night. Yeah, so, I mean, that's a pretty weird place to be keeping all your cats, so, unless you are really transporting
19: them. The cops
4: like
19: find these 20 cats, then what?
0: I mean, they got the truck back, and they...
19: Returned?
0: I guess they took some of the cats to, like... The Humane Society, because they're like,
4: yeah, because that's hoarding. That's a lot. That's cat hoarding.
19: Was she stealing cats? Is that maybe that Ooh. Seems
4: a catnapper?
0: Well, we did have that story. What was it? A week or two ago about that postal worker who was like 78 years old.
4: Just
0: who
4: taking
0: her whole
4: people's
0: thing?
4: Pets?
0: She stole like 80 cats. Like, how do you catch a cat?
19: I mean especially nice when ones. You're like 80. Like, cats are pretty hard to catch.
0: Yeah, they're pretty nubile. But, yeah, I mean, another weird story that has to do with cats. I mean, Audrey, you're a cat gal. Can you imagine having 20 cats yes. in a vehicle?
4: Yeah.
0: Oh, God. You're slowly becoming that lady.
4: Yeah, man. I mean, I'm just
0: covered in cats.
4: I have a lot of love to give.
20: That's a wrap. Well, it's about time. 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
1: Oh my God!
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It's Lisa hanging out with you on this Tuesday. 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
2: They were doing a big study on marijuana use, and they were expecting that it was going to find...
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4: Wine is good.
3: Wine.
2: It says here, scotch is good for you as well.
3: Uh-huh.
2: But I just wrote that.
4: And
3: chronic
4: gambling.
3: Masturbation also.
4: I did hear gambling was good for
2: gambling's
4: you,
2: gambling's great for you.
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So my kids are with their dad this week, and the house is ridiculously quiet when they're gone. I mean, when they're home, you definitely know they're home because there's lots of loudness, lots of bickering, fighting, yelling, laughing, screaming. You know how it goes. But now that they're gone, it's too quiet. And I don't like it. And I miss them. And I can't wait till next week when they're back. 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

say idle hands are the devil's playground. 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

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We are under extreme heat warning, not just regular heat warning, extreme heat warning till 8 o'clock tonight. Stay hydrated, stay indoors if you can. It's hot out there.

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So I played a little pool yesterday, and let me be very clear, I am not a pool player. I'm actually pretty terrible. But I had so much fun that now I'm like, wait a minute, maybe I need to learn this. So if you see me out with a pool cue, just know I'm practicing. And by practicing, I mean probably embarrassing myself. 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
1: Mahoney. 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
2: So, weed is good.
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2: Uh-huh.
1: But I just wrote that.
3: And
2: chronic
3: gambling.
2: Masturbation also.
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So I'm still trying to help my 21-year-old figure out what he wants to be when he grows up. If anybody has any advice, career suggestions, or maybe a magic 8-ball that actually works, send help.

0: It's Dave and Mahoney.
1: They were doing a big study on marijuana use, and they were expecting that it was going to find...
2: How do you become a part of that big study on marijuana use?
1: I thought they were going to find a bunch of negative effects. Turns out, the exact opposite. They found that it actually helps your heartbeat. It's good for you.
2: So, weed is good.
3: And wine is good.
2: Wine.
1: It says here, scotch is good for you as well.
2: Uh-huh.
1: But I just wrote that.
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2: chronic
3: gambling.
2: Masturbation also.
3: I did hear gambling was good for you, too.
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Carolina's Pure Rock, Rock 105. It's Lisa hanging out with you on this Tuesday. How is it? Only Tuesday. Like, shouldn't it be Friday already? This week is taking forever.

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1: They were doing a big study on marijuana use, and they were expecting that it was going to find...
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1: 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Turns out, the exact opposite. They found that it actually helps your heartbeat. It's good for you.
2: So, weed is good.
3: And wine is good.
2: Wine.
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2: Uh-huh.
1: But I just wrote that.
3: And
2: chronic
3: gambling.
2: Masturbation also.
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5: North Carolina opens up the season a week from Saturday in Dublin, Ireland. 7.5-point underdogs against TCU, 47.5 the total. Also on August 29th, it's NC State, a 5.5-point dog at Virginia, 53.5 the total at Scott Stadium in Charlottesville. Liam Cohen says starters could play a couple of drives for the Jacksonville Jaguars on Friday night when they host the Carolina Panthers. Jaguars laying 2.5 points, the total bet down from 39.5 to 38.5 at Everbank Stadium. Twins snapped an 11-game losing streak to the Atlanta Braves, winning 4-2 yesterday in Minneapolis. Today, the Braves at $1.32 favorite with a total of 8.5 over at Target Field. 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

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I say you look so fine that I really want to make you mine. 4, 5, 6, come on and get your kicks. 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

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I said, you look so fine that I really wanna make you mine. Come on and get your kicks. Now you don't need a

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A woman in Zimbabwe found a 7-foot python living in her ceiling. She named him Peter because apparently she's much more accepting of ceiling snakes than I am. And Peter has since disappeared, which is really not reassuring. You don't lose a 7-foot snake. I mean, are you kidding me?

I can't believe that school starts up again next week. I am not ready whatsoever, mostly because of the early mornings and the crankiness coming from me.

0: It's Dave and Mahoney.
1: They were doing a big study on marijuana use, and they were expecting that it was going to find...
2: How do you become a part of that big study on marijuana use?
1: I thought they were going to find a bunch of negative effects. Turns out, the exact opposite. They found that it actually helps your heartbeat. It's good for you.
2: So, weed is good.
3: And wine is good.
2: Wine.
1: Says here, scotch is good for you as well.
2: Uh-huh.
1: But I just wrote that.
3: And
2: chronic
3: gambling.
2: Masturbation also.
3: I did hear gambling was good for you, too.
1: Gambling's great for you.
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Lisa here with you on Rock 105, Carolina's Pure Rock. So anybody got about $15 million just laying around? Because Michael Jordan's jersey from Game 3 of the 1998 NBA Finals is going up for auction, and it's expected to bring around $15 million. So if you've been wondering what to do with that spare $15 million, I have a suggestion. Buy Michael Jordan's jersey or, groceries.

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Apparently yesterday it was pool. Tomorrow could be something completely irresponsible. 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
1: They were doing a big study on marijuana use, and they were expecting that it was going to find...
2: How do you become a part of that big study on marijuana use?
1: I thought they were going to find a bunch of negative effects. Turns out, the exact opposite. They found that it actually helps your heartbeat. It's good for you.
2: So, weed is good.
3: Wine is good.
2: Wine.
1: It says here, scotch is good for you as well.
2: Uh-huh.
1: But I just wrote that.
3: And
2: chronic
3: gambling.
2: Masturbation also.
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I am out of here. Thanks for hanging out with me right here on Rock 105 Carolina's Pure Rock. Stay cool out there. It is hot, and I will see y'all tomorrow. Bye, guys. Oh,

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I don't know about you, but I was really hype for these Beatles biopics. I was a little unsure about the actors, but I was like, oh, they'll make this great. Well, I just found a photo from set, and I've seen tribute bands with better wigs. Like, they're so bad. 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
1: They were doing a big study on marijuana use, and they were expecting that it was going to find...
2: How do you become a part of that big study on marijuana use?
1: I thought they were going to find a bunch of negative effects. Turns out, the exact opposite. They found that it actually helps your heartbeat. It's good for you.
2: So, weed is good.
3: Wine is good.
2: Wine.
1: It says here, scotch is good for you as well.
2: Uh-huh.
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2: chronic
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2: Masturbation also.
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1: gambling's
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Carolina's Fear Rock, Rock 105. We've all just got 15 million just lying around, right? Because Michael Jordan's 98 Finals Game 3 jersey is going to be auctioned off in a couple of weeks, and it's probably going to go for 15 million. So maybe if we pool our money, we can get it and then just like share custody. Dude.

0: It's Dave and Mahoney.
1: They were doing a big study on marijuana use, and they were expecting that it was going to find...
2: How do you become a part of that big study on marijuana use?
1: I thought they were going to find a bunch of negative effects. Turns out, the exact opposite. They found that it actually helps your heartbeat. It's good for you.
2: So, weed is good.
3: And wine is good.
2: Wine.
1: It says here, scotch is good for you as well.
2: Uh-huh.
1: But I just wrote that.
2: And chronic gambling. Masturbation also.
3: I did hear gambling was good for
1: gambling
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throwing it back, anything from 2010 and before. I'm Ro. It's Rock 105. We're hanging out in my time machine. We're moving right along from 91 to 2008 with Rise Against. Kills me

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1: They were doing a big study on marijuana use, and they were expecting that it was going to find...
2: How do you become a part of that big study on marijuana use?
1: I thought they were going to find a bunch of negative effects. Turns out, the exact opposite. They found that it actually helps your heartbeat. It's good for you.
2: So, weed is good.
3: And wine is good.
2: Wine.
1: It says here, scotch is good for you as well.
2: Uh-huh.
1: But I just wrote that.
3: And
2: chronic
3: gambling.
2: Masturbation also.
3: I did hear gambling was good for you,
1: gambling's great for you.
0: The Dave and Mahoney Show. The wait is over. 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Friday night, Northside heads to White Oak to take on the Vikings. 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

0: Who says you have to be smart to be in radio? I are. I mean, me am.
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Some people may judge me for laughing at this, but Tom Cruise is apparently mad that his daughter with Katie Holmes has dropped his last name. But listen, as someone with a deadbeat dad, like, that's called karma. If I would have thought to change my name years ago, I would have. Laughing takes the pain away.

0: It's Dave and Mahoney.
1: They were doing a big study on marijuana use, and they were expecting that it was going to find...
2: How do you become a part of that big study on marijuana use?
1: I thought they were going to find a bunch of negative effects. Turns out, the exact opposite. They found that it actually helps your heartbeat. It's good for you.
2: So, weed is good.
3: And wine is good.
2: Wine.
1: It says here, scotch is good for you as well.
2: Uh-huh.
1: But I just wrote that.
2: And chronic gambling. Masturbation also.
3: I did hear gambling was good for
1: gambling's
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1: Gambling's great for you.
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0: Can't stop the spirits when I need you. 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

0: used to be.
1: It is a mail order catalog day. Man, nothing used to beat getting a nice catalog in the mail. And those pages had like a certain smell, you remember? And then you'd get the toy one at Christmas and circle everything you wanted. Ugh, the best. 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
1: They were doing a big study on marijuana use, and they were expecting that it was going to find...
2: How do you become a part of that big study on marijuana use?
1: 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Turns out, the exact opposite. They found that it actually helps your heartbeat. It's good for you.
2: So, weed is good.
3: And wine is good.
2: Wine.
1: It says here, scotch is good for you as well.
2: Uh-huh.
1: But I just wrote that.
3: And
2: chronic
3: gambling.
2: Masturbation also.
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5: North Carolina opens up the season a week from Saturday in Dublin, Ireland. 7.5-point underdogs against TCU, 47.5 the total. Also on August 29th, it's NC State, a 5.5-point dog at Virginia, 53.5 the total at Scott Stadium in Charlottesville. Liam Cohen says starters could play a couple of drives for the Jacksonville Jaguars on Friday night when they host the Carolina Panthers. Jaguars laying 2.5 points, the total bet down from 39.5 to 38.5 at Everbank Stadium. Twins snapped an 11-game losing streak to the Atlanta Braves, winning 4-2 yesterday in Minneapolis. Today, the Braves at $1.32 favorite with a total of 8.5 over at Target Field. 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

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We'll see how it goes. It's Rock 105.

Rock 105, I'm Ro. Lots of awesome celebrity birthdays today. Edward Norton, Christian Slater, Andy Samberg, and I would say the coolest 90s kid, Frances Bean Cobain. Because doesn't she have a kid with like Tony Hawk's son? That's epic.

0: 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Dave and
1: Mahoney. They were doing a big study on marijuana use, and they were expecting that it was going to find...
2: How do you become a part of that big study on marijuana use?
1: I thought they were going to find a bunch of negative effects. Turns out, the exact opposite. They found that it actually helps your heartbeat. It's good for you.
2: So, weed is good.
3: Wine is good.
2: Wine.
1: It says here, scotch is good for you as well.
2: Uh-huh.
1: But I just wrote that.
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2: chronic
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2: Masturbation also.
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1: Dave and Mahoney. 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
1: 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It's good for you.
2: So, weed is good.
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1: But I just wrote that.
2: And chronic gambling. Masturbation also.
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1: They were doing a big study on marijuana use, and they were expecting that it was going to find...
2: How do you become a part of that big study on marijuana use?
1: I thought they were going to find a bunch of negative effects. Turns out, the exact opposite. They found that it actually helps your heartbeat. It's good for you.
2: So, weed is good.
3: And wine is good.
2: Wine.
1: It says here, scotch is good for you as well.
2: Uh-huh.
1: But I just wrote that.
3: And
2: chronic
3: gambling.
2: Masturbation also.
3: I did hear gambling was good for you, too.
1: Gambling's great for you.
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1: They were doing a big study on marijuana use, and they were expecting that it was going to find...
2: How do you become a part of that big study on marijuana use?
1: I thought they were going to find a bunch of negative effects. Turns out, the exact opposite. They found that it actually helps your heartbeat. It's good for you.
2: So, weed is good.
3: And wine is good.
2: Wine.
1: It says here, scotch is good for you as well.
2: Uh-huh.
1: But I just wrote that.
2: And chronic gambling. Masturbation also.
3: I did hear gambling was good for
1: Gambling's
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1: Oh, my God!
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1: They were doing a big study on marijuana use, and they were expecting that it was going to find...
2: How do you become a part of that big study on marijuana use?
1: I thought they were going to find a bunch of negative effects. Turns out, the exact opposite. They found that it actually helps your heartbeat. It's good for you.
2: So, weed is good.
3: And wine is good.
2: Wine.
1: It says here, scotch is good for you as well.
2: Uh-huh.
1: But I just wrote that.
2: And chronic gambling. Masturbation also.
3: I did hear gambling was good for
1: gambling's
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